0: grand for 2 or 3 weeks, that could be a thing. And then if you put in Michael Penix Jr. and he does not show signs of progression in his third season, that could be a thing. So I think the quarterback situation that could be most in line to be a problem, unfortunately, with my fandom, could be the one right here in Atlanta.
1: Yeah, I could agree with that. The Falcons definitely have a lot of questions, and I don't know about the strategy of, yeah, we'll just bring in a handful of guys and let them try to, you know, hash it out as the season goes along, because a lot of times it just feels like that doesn't work. You know, again, the adage is if you've got two quarterbacks, you don't have any. I guess one,
0: what if you have four?
1: Yeah, four quarterbacks, oh heck. But if there's an honorable mention situation, I would say it's the one with the Minnesota Vikings. Kyler Murray has clearly been named the starter there, and there's a thought that, well, maybe O'Connell can be the quarterback whisperer and get him to live up to potential. But if he isn't able to do that, what do they do after that? They've got Carson Wentz and they've got J.J. McCarthy, who there were some rumors that he might not make the team after being their high draft pick a couple years ago. So that's another situation I keep my eye on.
0: Quarterbacks will always be the bloodline in the NFL, and we'll see which blood is pumping the right way. We'll see whether or not this will be a situation where some things are figured out early, or if teams are going to have to wait it out to the end of the season to see what they have. All right, coming up, one team is getting its quarterback back. Will he be an MVP form? That's next on Game Night on ESPN Radio, the ESPN app, and SiriusXM Channel 80.
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1: 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U.S. Open continuing in Queens. Men's top seed in action on Labor Day.
2: That's it.
3: Sasha Zverev is through in straights. Had to battle in the third against the game opponent in that third set, Luciano Dardari.
1: Won a tiebreaker in the third set, but advances in straight sets. Alexander Zverev is into the quarterfinals. First German man to reach all four major quarterfinals in a year in the Open era. Fifth career U.S. Open quarterfinal appearance, breaking a tie with Boris Becker for the most by a German man in the Open era. 570th tour-level match victory as he advances to the quarterfinals. On the women's side, the two seed is through.
3: Talk about a statement performance from Elena Rybakina, who knocks out the two-time US Open champion Naomi Osaka out here on Armstrong in just 66 minutes.
1: Rybakina wins 1-4, first career US Open quarterfinal appearance. She's now reached the quarterfinals in all four majors in her career. She's one win away from becoming the world number one for the first time. Coco Gauff also moving through as the four seed.
4: Beautifully finished.

0: faithful. The regular season is almost here, and you know what that means.
1: Adam Copeland, Brian Murphy, D-Pop, Marcus Boucher, John Dickinson, Larry Kruger. It's our 49ers Roundtable.
0: And don't forget about Sean Lund.
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0: Yeah! 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John Lund will kick things off at 10. The Roundtable begins at noon, followed by Copes and JD with 49ers pregame at 2:30.
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1: 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One, two, three!
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7: At the U.S. Open, 8 seed is Iga Swiatek. 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Longest active win streak in Major League Baseball. That belongs to a couple of teams, one of them being the Dodgers.
8: The 1-0 pitch. Hernandez laces it left field.
7: AM 570 LA Sports. Dodgers up there, and they win it 6-3 over the Reds. They have a 5-game win streak. Teoscar Hernandez with his 13th homer of the season, 8-game hit streak as well, and a 5-game RBI streak, both his longest streaks this season. Dodgers with a 5-game win streak. Ditto for the Boston Red Sox.
9: 2-2 with two down and runners at the corners for Rutschman. Pitch.
10: Swinging a shot down the right field line. It's fair. It's gone. It's hooking. Off the pole!
7: Red Sox up 4-0 there. They go on to a 5-2 win over the Angels. Their fifth straight win. Second time reaching 80 wins after being at least 14 games below 500. They were 32-46 on June 24th. They beat the Angels on Labor Day 5-2. Red Sox pitching has 15 strikeouts in consecutive games for the fifth time in franchise history. Speaking of strikeouts, Phillies were getting some. They also got a little bit of offense.
10: Swing a high fly ball. Deep right field. Kyle Schwarber does it again. First row of the second deck, his 43rd of the year. And Philadelphia takes a 1-0 lead in the bottom of the eighth.
7: That was in the eighth inning because it was a pitching duel specifically for the Phillies.
10: He swings at the first pitch and hits it in the air. Shallow left. Coming in, he's got it. A complete game, two-hit shutout for Jesus Luzardo. And the Philadelphia Phillies split the four-game set with the Atlanta Braves. They win this afternoon 1-0. A virtuoso performance from Luzardo to put his team 4 back in the NL East.
7: 1-0 shutout. You heard it here on ESPN Radio. Mike Farron, Doug Glanville had the call for us. Mike?
11: Jay, thank you. Doug, what a performance today by Jesus Luzardo. He has been arguably the best pitcher of the National League since June 10th. He's led them at ERA, but this was virtuoso today.
12: Well, we've known the run he has been on, and it has been next level. But to get the one walk, 12 strikeout performance, the one walk, by the way, appearing in the ninth to Ronald Acuna Jr., just shows, like, the balance between dominance and the command that's coming with it. You know, he's got the four-seam fastball working the top of the zone, a little run to it away from righties, and then the sweeper going the opposite direction. And he's got so many hitters baffled. So there was a lot of confidence in the Phillies. They let him run him out there in the ninth inning. They watched the pitch count. They felt confident. Seemed like Duran was, you know, kind of been pitching a couple days in a row. They didn't want him to go that third day. So they went with him, and Luzardo delivered on some big pitches when he needed it.
11: Not a single runner reaching second base for Atlanta in this one. And the big blow, of course, one of the starts with Phillies and Kyle Schwarber. We had talked on Saturday about him scuffling coming into that series. Homered, reached base 4 times that day. Homered again on Sunday. And then today, the game winner with 2 outs and 2 strikes in the 8th inning off one of the top relievers of the NL.
12: You know, part of it is you know that

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2: That's it.
3: Sasha Zverev is through in straights. Had to battle in the third against the game opponent in that third set, Luciano Dardari.
1: But he wins the third set tiebreaker and wins in straight sets. Zverev, the men's number one seed, is into the quarterfinals. Fifth career U.S. Open quarterfinal appearance for him. He's the first German man to reach all four major quarterfinals in a year in the Open era. On the women's side, the two seed advances relatively easily.
3: Talk about a statement performance from Elena Rybakina, who knocks out the two-time US Open champion Naomi Osaka out here on Armstrong in just 66 minutes.
1: Rybakina wins 1-4 to eliminate Osaka, and Rybakina is now into the quarterfinals. First career U.S. Open quarterfinal appearance. Also moving into the quarters, the women's four seed.
4: Beautifully finished. Coco Gauff. Elevate.

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4: Goff with 20 straight sets won, dating back to her opening match at Cincinnati. She's now into the quarterfinals at the U.S. Open. 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To the diamond, Phillies and Braves. This one was a pitcher's duel.
5: And he swings at the first pitch and hits it in the air. Shallow left. Brandon Marsh coming in. He's got it. A complete game. 2-hit shutout for Jesus Luzardo. And the Philadelphia Phillies split the 4-game set with the Atlanta Braves. They win this afternoon 1-0. A virtuoso performance from Luzardo to put his team 4 back in the NL East.
4: Phillies with the 1-0 win. Luzardo going the distance. First career complete game and complete game shutout. You heard it here on ESPN Radio. Mike Farron, Doug Glanville have the call for us. Mike?
6: Jay, thank you. Doug, what a performance today by Jesus Luzardo. He has been arguably the best pitcher of the National League since June 10th. He's led them at ERA, but this was virtuoso today.
7: Well, we've known the run he has been on, and it has been next level, but to get the one walk, 12 strikeout performance, the one walk, by the way, appearing in the ninth to Ronald Acuna Jr., just shows like the balance between dominance and the command that's coming with it. You know, he's got the four-seam fastball working the top of the zone, a little run to it away from righties, and then the sweeper going the opposite direction. And he's got so many hitters baffled. So there was a lot of confidence in the Phillies. They let him run him out there in the ninth inning. They watched the pitch count. They felt confident. It seemed like Duran was, you know, kind of been pitching a couple days in a row. They didn't want him to go that third day. So they went with him, and Luzardo delivered on some big pitches when he needed it.
6: Not a single runner reaching second base for Atlanta in this one. And the big blow, of course, one of the starts for the Phillies, and Kyle Schwarber. We had talked on Saturday about him scuffling coming into that series. Homered, reached base 4 times that day. Homered again on Sunday. And then today, the game winner with 2 outs and 2 strikes in the 8th inning off one of the top relievers of the NL.
7: You know, part of it is you know that when your pitcher is pitching well like Luzardo, you're saying, if we can just get one across. And Fuentes, look, he's got an invisible fastball, so understands why he went to it. But it's like, do you want to get beat by Kyle Schwarber when you're having a scuffling, inconsistent Trey Turner on deck? So he went after him, because he'd gotten the fastball by him earlier in that at-bat, but then Schwarber made the in-game in-at-bat adjustment and took him deep, and that's all they needed.
6: He doesn't hit any cheapies, does he? Oh, either. That went to the first row of the second deck.
7: Yeah, just crushed that ball.
6: 1-0. Philadelphia beats Atlanta. They split the 4-game set. The Phillies 4 games behind Atlanta in the NL East with 18 to play, and these two will meet again next weekend in Atlanta. Now for Doug Glanville, I'm Mike Farron. Right here in your home for every game of the postseason, Major League Baseball on ESPN Radio and the ESPN app. Now let's get back to Jay Reynolds in the studio.
4: All right, Mike. Braves fall to 3 games behind the Brewers for the best record of the National League. Brewers a 4-3 win over the Cubs. 11th win when they trail entering the 8th inning. Phillies, meanwhile, tied with the Cubs for the top NL wild card spot. Longest active win streak in baseball belongs to a couple of teams, one of which is the Dodgers.
8: The 1-0 pitch. Hernandez laces it left field.
4: AM 570 LA Sports. Dodgers a 6-3 win over the Reds for their 5th consecutive win. Red Sox also have 5 consecutive wins. They beat

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2: That's it.
3: Sasha Zverev is through in straights. Had to battle in the third against the game opponent in that third set, Luciano Dardari.
1: But he wins the third set tiebreaker and wins in straight sets. Zverev, the men's number one seed, is into the quarterfinals. Fifth career U.S. Open quarterfinal appearance for him. He's the first German man to reach all four major quarterfinals in a year in the Open era. On the women's side, the two seed advances relatively easily.
4: Talk about a statement performance from Elena Rybakina, who knocks out the two-time US Open champion Naomi Osaka out here on Armstrong in just 66 minutes.
1: Rybakina wins 1-4 to eliminate Osaka, and Rybakina is now into the quarterfinals. First career U.S. Open quarterfinal appearance. Also moving into the quarters, the women's four seed.
5: Beautifully finished. Coco Gauff elevates, finds her best level here so far, and she's in the final eight.
1: Coco Gauff also advancing 1-4 on Monday. Third major quarterfinal appearance in a year for the first time in her career. She has nine straight set wins. Nine straight set wins. Longest streak of her career, as on Labor Day, she wins 1-4, beating Iva Jovic.
6: Honestly, I think I just got a lot more looks on break points. I mean, I had a couple in the beginning of the second set. So yeah, I think the difference was just finally capitalizing on those break point opportunities. And honestly, there was one game where I felt like I was running

0: faithful. The regular season is almost here, and you know what that means.
1: Adam Copeland, Brian Murphy, D-Pop, Marcus Boucher, John Dickinson, Larry Kruger. It's our 49ers Roundtable.
0: And don't forget about Sean Lund.
2: Woo!
0: Yeah! 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The Roundtable begins at noon, followed by Copes and JD with 49ers pregame at 2:30.
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1: 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One, two, three!
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7: Lizardo going the distance, first career complete game and complete game shutout. You heard it here on ESPN Radio. Mike Farron, Doug Glanville had the call for us. Mike?
8: Jay, thank you. Doug, what a performance today by Jesus Lizardo. He has been arguably the best pitcher of the National League since June 10th. He's led them at ERA, but this was virtuoso today.
9: Well, we've known the run he has been on, and it has been next level, but to get the one walk, 12 strikeout performance, the one walk, by the way, appearing in the ninth to Ronald Acuna Jr., just shows like the balance between dominance and the command that's coming with it. You know, he's got the four-seam fastball working the top of the zone, a little run to it away from righties, and then the sweeper going the opposite direction, and he's got so many hitters baffled. So there was a lot of confidence in the Phillies. They let him run him out there in the ninth inning. They watched the pitch count. They felt confident. Seemed like Duran was, you know, kind of been pitching a couple days in a row. They didn't want him to go that third day. So they went with him, and Lizardo delivered on some big pitches when he needed it.
8: Not a single runner reaching second base for Atlanta in this one. And the big blow, of course, one of the starts for the Phillies and Kyle Schwarber. We had talked on Saturday about him scuffling coming into that series. Homered, reached base four times that day. Homered again on Sunday. And then today, the game winner with two outs and two strikes in the eighth inning off one of the top relievers of the NL.
9: You know, part of it is you know that when your pitcher is pitching well like Lizardo, you're saying, if we can just get one across. And Fuentes, look, he's got an invisible fastball, so understands why he went to it. But it's like, do you want to get beat by Kyle Schwarber when you're having a scuffling, inconsistent Trey Turner on deck? So he went after him, because he'd gotten the fastball by him earlier in that at-bat, but then Schwarber made the in-game in-at-bat adjustment and took him deep, and that's all they needed.
8: He doesn't hit any cheapies, does he? Either that went to the first row of the second deck.
9: Yeah, just crushed that ball.
8: 1-0. Philadelphia beats Atlanta. They split the four-game set. The Phillies four games behind Atlanta in the NL East with 18 to play, and these two will meet again next weekend in Atlanta. Now for Doug Glanville, I'm Mike Farron, right here in your home for every game of the postseason, Major League Baseball on ESPN Radio and the ESPN app. Now let's get back to Jay Reynolds in the studio.
7: All right, Mike, Braves fall to three games behind the Brewers for the best record of the National League. Brewers a 4-3 win over the Cubs, 11th win when they trail entering the eighth inning. Phillies, meanwhile, tied with the Cubs for the top NL wild card spot. Longest active win streak in baseball belongs to a couple of teams, one of which is the Dodgers.
10: The 1-0 pitch. Hernandez laces it left field.
7: AM 570 LA Sports, Dodgers a 6-3 win over the Reds for their fifth consecutive win. Red Sox also have five consecutive wins. They beat the Angels 5-2. Second time they've reached 80 wins after being 14 games below 500 during the season. What a finish we had in Tallahassee. That's next. Sports Center All Night continues. It's ESPN Radio.
11: This is Rich Eisen. Coming up on Tuesday, the NFL season is finally here. 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
8: Fight for California. The Victory Cannon. And of course,
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2: This is bad territory!
3: Could be winnable. And if he gives you the best chance, you'd want to go that route. But you got to think macro here, not micro, when it comes to Michael Penix Jr. because of the injury history.
4: I can't get over, I don't know, 3 weeks ago, 4 weeks ago, whenever it was, out of nowhere, when CeCe says, the Atlanta Falcons are a sneaky tank team, whether they know it or not. Mm-hmm. And maybe they do know it. And it's not that Bijan's not great. It's not that Drake London is not great. It's not that Kyle Pitts is not great. Like, mm-hmm. fantasy-wise, those guys are going to be all great players for your fantasy
5: draft.
4: They are. But the reality is, they have no quarterback position at all whatsoever. And I think it is on the board that by the end of the season, neither Tua nor Michael Penix Jr. are the starters for this team. I think it's completely on the board. Both of them are injury prone. Tua could get cut in my mind at any time. I don't care that he was named the starting quarterback. I think he can get cut at any time. If he's a backup, he's not, you can't have Tua as the backup. Cam Newton style, when he said like there's too much around him to be a backup. I think they're a mess. I think CeCe called it a month ago and I think he's 100% right. And I think nettlesome is the word of the day because of the fact you put your earphones in the break and we're listening to the pronunciation of the word. Am I right?
3: Nettlesome meaning causing annoyance, irritation, or difficulty, which I intend to do to you all fall long. Nettlesome, not our word of the day.
4: Off to a bad start. CeCe's power rankings.
5: Follow your instincts,
4: next,
5: sir.
4: We're on Sportsman Mike, presented by Progressive Insurance.
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13: Adam Copeland, Brian Murphy, D-Pop, Marcus Boucher, John Dickinson, Larry Kruger. 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
12: 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The roundtable begins at noon, followed by Copes and JD with 49ers pregame at 2:30.
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1: Niners on three. One, two, three!
0: We are the sports leader.
7: You know what I mean?
8: Oh, yeah.
7: Like, imagine putting a roster together like that today. It would literally cost you like $100 million.
8: Oh, that's exactly right. It'd be over the cap.
7: Yeah, it would be like way over. But I think with LSU, though, it was the game that you needed to have for all the noise that you were going to make for a guy that's going to be a backup tight end on your team that you're trying to bring back from the NFL.
8: How about it?
7: The thing that was most scary to me about that, one, Blake Baker's not getting enough credit for that defense.
9: We said that in the first segment. He might wind up being the most important piece retained by any team this offseason.
7: Yes, and to me, his value is not just what you provide with the players that you've got, but to me, a good example of this was last year they brought in Mansoor Delane from Virginia Tech, turned that guy into a top seven pick. I believe he was pick seven by the Chiefs. And then you bring in Ty Benefield, a guy who I'd covered when he was at Boise State. And I remember the Boise State coach stepping like, dude, this guy's going to be a pro one day. Hopefully we get to keep him. Well, he's at LSU now. and they're probably going to develop him, albeit different positions, the same way that they did with Mansoor Delane. Defense looked ferocious, but Sam Levitt, people forgot because last year he was not healthy.
9: Right. Yes.
7: Dude, that guy is tough. He's tough and his mental is like pretty crazy too. Like we had one of his games when they were at ASU in 24. And he knows that he is so intense that he has to watch how he talks to guys, and how to treat them differently. So to me, I feel like LSU, man, if you don't like Lane Kiffin and that team, it's going to be a tough year for you.
9: I kind of feel for the folks at Oxford. I don't know how this is going to go for them. Buying or selling, Sam Levitt's wellness routine that they brought up during the broadcast.
7: I'm selling that.
9: I was just going to say, you're a fit guy. I'm very disciplined.
7: I'm like really disciplined. And I looked at that and I was like,
8: Can't ask me that. I had a donut before every game.
9: That is a fair point. Yeah. Different kind of sports science, medicine, and nutrition back in the 80s. That is true. It's a good thing to keep in mind. Last one, and Harry Lyle has been great with us here on the Golics on ESPN Radio. We saw last night a game where plenty of boo birds were out for Mike Norvell, Florida State, as they lost at Doak Campbell. We also talked about the LSU beatdown of a Clemson team and Dabo walking in. More likely to be coaching their team week one next season, Dabo or Mike Norvell?
7: Ooh. Dabo.
9: Yeah.
8: Yeah.
7: I think so.
8: I agree.
7: First off, I think Dabo should have that job until he doesn't want it anymore. That's very old school thinking of me. Like, you know, two national championships, like in what, like 1980? Bro, you could be Joe Paterno. You coach for 40 years.
9: Yeah.
7: You know, you have that thing until you don't want it anymore. I just think, man, cause I was sitting there watching that and I do feel bad for Mike Norvell, man.
9: Yeah.
7: Because I was obviously in the room when they got left out of the playoff. Not my fault. And,
9: important note.
7: The way that he handled that, I can't say what was said in that room, but I walked out of there thinking, man, if I was a Florida State fan, I would be happy that that guy's my head coach.
9: Mm.
7: Like, I would be happy with that guy leading my team. And I just feel like, and that's not to say that you can't be critical of anything that has happened since then. I just feel like that was such a stinker of a thing for them, that to happen to them, that it's been just impossible to overcome. And just watching the spots in which they were booed last night, I'm just like, man, he's going to have no shot almost, man.
9: Yeah.
7: And I've even had multiple coaches that I've talked to over the years mention this in different respects that, hey, man, once there's a certain air of negativity in a program, you can't beat that.
9: Yep.
7: And I think that's what's happening at Florida State.
9: A lot of bad inertia that they're going to have to try to overcome. And to your point, I'm not sure at this point there's much of anything they can do short of rattling off every game from here on out. Harry, awesome stuff, man.
8: Thanks,
9: great
8: man.
9: To see you.
7: Great to be with you guys, man. My first radio hit at ESPN was with you guys too, by the way.
9: Man.
8: Really?
9: Oh, yeah.

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0: And don't forget about Sean Lund.
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0: Yeah! 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The Roundtable begins at noon, followed by Copes and JD with 49ers pregame at 2:30.
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1: Niners on three. One, two, three!
0: We are the sports leader.
7: Miami to the side. Their organization so clearly seems to be just tearing everything off the walls, prepping for the future. Any meaningful veteran was gone from there. You signed Malik Willis this offseason at quarterback, which Malik, I hope, I mean, the money's going to spend well. And I still think the offense, the run game in particular with Devon Achane and an offensive line that's got one of the best centers in football in Aaron Brewer, spent a draft pick on Caden Proctor. Like, I think they're going to be froggy in the run game, but I don't think they have nearly enough talent or depth to actually sustain anything.
8: I think what hurts Aaron Glenn, he's a defensive coach. They're going to be bad this year. They're going to go after one of the top quarterbacks. I think they're going to want to have an offensive-minded head coach. That doesn't mean that you can't be a defensive coach and then bring in a great offensive coordinator to help along your new quarterback. But I fear for Aaron Glenn after this year, especially when they're going to probably have a top pick and go for a quarterback.
7: Mentioned defensively, David Bailey, their top pick, first-round draft pass rusher out of Texas Tech. And then brought in some veterans, David Onyemata, DeMario Davis, longtime linebacker for the New Orleans Saints, Minka Fitzpatrick in that secondary. There's good players there.
8: There
7: they have grown-ups in the room on a team that desperately needs some of that. But I'm with you. I do think the bar is set low for this team. It's the conflicted spot where, for fans, right? You're probably rooting, hey, we're going to need new blood in there again, something that they've been used to. Everyone who's fans of a bad team is tantalized by the quarterback prospects coming out.
8: Yep.
7: But I think the difference is the Dolphins organizationally have made it very clear. This is where we're going. Jeff Hafley can say what he wants. Malik Willis and the players on that team can say what they want. We know what the real is there. The Jets are caught in a little bit more limbo because of the position of their head coach, who some people thought might get fired after year one.
8: So
7: a difficult spot. The AFC East, which was once dominated by the New England Patriots for so long without real competition during the Brady era, now has a legitimate 1-2 punch with them and the Buffalo Bills that we're really excited about here. So plenty more good stuff on that. 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

0: 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And as we get ready for the NFL season coming up, I'm immediately distracted because Mikey C has played hero ball, went down to the cafeteria and got the celebratory cupcakes for the ESPN Super Bowl celebration here in Bristol today.
1: Hopefully he wasn't ripping the dart when he got those.
0: I was going to say, Mikey, are these covered in cigarette smoke or soot? No,
1: okay, all right.
0: All right.
1: Oh,
0: amazing.
1: Wow.
0: Here
1: we go.
0: For anyone watching on ESPN Plus or YouTube TV now.
1: There you go.
0: Since you can get all that on YouTube TV. Got a beautiful set of cupcakes right here.
1: That's so fitting.
0: Celebratory. You got the red and black on there. ESPN covers chocolate and vanilla. We will get to, we're going to get to eating those in a second here because we have thankfully an adult in the room for us while we're busy salivating. Yep. Gerald McCoy is joining us now, the 6-time Pro Bowler, NFL Network analyst. Kind enough to join us here now. He's salivating to talk about some football for the season. Gerald, are you a big cupcake guy? Are you going to be in this with us or are you going to be over here and hold serve for us being normal and being an adult?
2: I feel like eating cupcake is normal and adult behavior. Don't let nobody make y'all grow up. That is perfectly normal to love cupcakes. You know what? If you don't love cupcakes, you're the problem. Not us. I'm with y'all. Don't group me with the non-cupcakers. I want a cupcake as well. I just can't get to it right now. But as you can see, I have on my workout gear because I love cupcakes. I got to stay in the gym. So.

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0: 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The regular season is almost here, and you know what that means.
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0: We are the sports leader.
7: McCarthy and Rogers just slipped back into the old shoe here? Like, what was it like, I guess, in witnessing this reunion in practices and in the locker room?
8: I think I understood the love affair between Aaron Rodgers, Mike McCarthy, and the rest of the quarterbacks. They all just want to talk quarterback play. Like, you know, Mike McCarthy's got his quarterback school, and he's very fond of it. And rightfully so. You won a Super Bowl with the guy. I'd be standing right next to the dude too if he helped me win. So, Mike McCarthy is an offensive-minded coach, but I think we're going to provide something that he's going to be damn proud of and a good defense too.
7: Okay. Is there anything you can allow? Again, this is your 16th year that you can share of what this offense looks like. Pittman here, Rico Daddle there, Jeremy Bernard, my guy Roman Wilson, hopefully gonna start showing out like he did in Ann Arbor. DK Metcalf. What do we have that looks different from last year that you're willing to share publicly, Cam?
8: Well, I think our running backs, they're damn good. Like Rico Daddle and Jaylen Warren, I don't even like saying 1A, 1B. I think it's just 1 and 1. Those dudes, they're electric. They're stout. And then in the passing game, I think Pat Freiermuth and Darnell Washington are just going to take over the middle. You add in a guy like Michael Pittman on one side. I look for DK to take another step and continue to grow. And I'm looking for Roman to just keep getting those touches and feel more confident in himself. Aaron alluded to this when we were talking on the pod, but he talked about how much he learned about Roman on their their Idaho trip. And, you know, he was just like, you know, I've learned so much that I feel like I have more trust in him. And he's looking for DK to just ball out and be even better than he was last year.
7: Cam Hayward here, Not Just Football with Cam Hayward weekly podcast. You're coming out of the chute for the football season with a two-parter with your guest. How are you able to book Aaron? How are you able to book Aaron Rodgers, Cam?
8: Well, he was supposed to do it during camp. And, you know, he was like, I'm feeling a little bit sick. And then I brought him some coffee. I said, hey, do you still want to get it done? And he was like, oh, yeah, I'd love to get it done. And he called me up on the weekend and was like, let's just go over some things before I got some stuff to air out. And I was like, okay. And I'm thinking I'm going to get a bunch of notes. This guy was like, I'm game for whatever. Ask whatever you want. I was like, you sure about that? And he was like, yes. And we were able to take a little bit of his time and break it off into two parts. And, you know, a lot of it is football based in part one, and part two, he just goes completely Aaron. And it's fun to hear his story and hear what he thinks.
7: All right. Here's a taste from Not Just Football with Cam Hayward, Aaron Rodgers talking about his decision to come back.
9: And I leaned on my wife, obviously, and it's a, you know, like with your wife, like it's, once you're married and you have family, like it's not just, I think I'm going to play this year. It's like, your wife's got to go through it. Your kids got to go through it. You got to be away from your family. Mm-hmm. And so I want to make sure that, you know, she was on board with it. I want to make sure my body felt good. And then I wanted to see where Mike was at, I didn't just automatically assume, oh, Mike got hired, I'm coming back.
8: Yeah.
9: Do they even want me back? Mm. You know, do they want to move forward and go with the young guys and draft a guy and do that? Which, again, I had no ego about it. You want to do that? That's fine. You know, like I was in a good place mentally. But the conversation progressed from there and ultimately.

0: 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The regular season is almost here, and you know what that means.
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2: Woo!
0: Yeah! 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
1: Niners on three. One, two, three!
0: We are the sports leader.
2: It's going to be the most overreacted to, Rich Eisen. And I think it's going to be Buffalo and Houston.
7: I would have pegged that one too, pal.
2: And I'm going to say this. Let's get it going right now. Let's preview. Let's front load next week. The loser of Bills Texans won't win their division.
7: That's crazy talk. That's silly. It's the week one.
2: Ari in an 0-1 hole.
7: I got it. Let's just assume Buffalo goes to Houston. Houston plays defense like that and they're all over Josh Allen, and anybody who drafted Josh Allen in their fantasy league starts off 0-1. Really? That's the end of it?
2: Patriots upset Seattle.
7: Okay,
2: bam,
7: fine.
2: Look
7: all
2: at
7: right,
2: that.
7: Right, fine. There's still a whole runway to go. I appreciate you front-loading the overreaction. And the Bills come in and they punk the Texans and you're like, okay.
2: One seed.
7: CJ Stroud will never reach the level of Josh Allen. And
2: trade him
7: now. And the Bills are going to win the conference.
2: Exactly.
7: I understand that. But the fact is that it's not like the Texans won't win their division. Didn't they start poorly last year? I mean, it did cost them the division because Jacksonville showed up and started playing some real stout football. Overreaction. What else you got over there, Chris?
2: All right. Thursday. Maybe Friday? I don't know. I got to hear what Kyle Shanahan to see what we're thinking about time.
7: Good one.
2: Whatever team wins in Australia, that will be the new overseas travel strategy.
7: What do you mean?
8: I get
2: if the 49ers win,
8: people go early.
2: Now every team's going to say, we got to go early. We got to get acclimated. And if the Rams win, we got to go the day before and keep your body on whatever time you're used to being on.
7: Right.
2: And then that's what we're going to do moving forward.
7: That's been the case, you know, as somebody who's called a ton of international games. I feel like I'm the Jerry Lewis of announcers. You know, every time you hear like, oh, this is going to be the new way of doing it. This is the new way of doing it. This is, you know, and you hear coaches basically say, I don't know, I wanted to come early, but, you know, my support staff, my trainers, my sleep people tell me we should do it this way. And then they go out and they lose and they feel like I should have done what I wanted to do.
2: Exactly.
7: Or last year, again, I called Rams Jaguars in Wembley. Jaguars were there all week. Rams came in last second, crushed them. All right. So the team that's already been there for a week should have had a better showing. In the end of the day, none of it matters in the long run. But we'll see. That's an overreaction. What else you got, Chris? What else?
2: I saw this quote from Derrick Henry. Did you guys see this? Derrick Henry is sick of watching the Super Bowl on Sunday.
7: Okay. Meaning what? He wants it on a Monday?
2: He wants to be in the game. He
7: oh,
2: wants
7: I see
2: to be playing
7: saying.
2: It.
7: Oh.
2: He wants to stop.
7: Oh, I thought you were saying that he just didn't
2: game.
7: Like the day it's on.
2: No.
7: Oh, okay.
2: He's sick of watching it from home. If the Ravens don't make the Super Bowl this year, both Derrick Henry and Lamar Jackson elsewhere in 2027.
7: I think that's ridiculous as well. So if they don't make the Super Bowl this year, both are gone. What if they make the AFC Championship game?
2: At home and lose again?
7: I don't know what's going to happen. I mean, the Ravens are a team that I cannot wait to see play football because I love Jesse Minner and I can't wait to see what Lamar looks like with a new set of eyes on everything there, right? That's some serious mystery coming in.
2: Yeah.
7: You know, Roquan is talking about how this defense is going to crush people and I love it because he is a warrior and Minter will definitely identify. Listen. Derwin James loves him some Jesse Minter. He would tell me that. He told all the broadcast team that of the Chargers games that I did. I mean,

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2: Woo!
0: Yeah! 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
1: Niners on three. One, two, three!
0: We are the sports leader.
2: And it went about as badly as it possibly could because his good pals at WRAL were right there waiting for him, and it led to this very awkward exchange.
7: Morning, Bill. I understand you can't talk about the investigation, but why do you think questions are being asked by investigators about sex and drug use within the program?
8: Yeah. Talk to them. I don't know. You gotta ask them.
7: You know, your GM steps down amid the investigation. Your son's on medical leave amid questions from investigators about drugs.
8: But Pat, I understand. We're going to keep asking those questions. I can't speak about that. Sorry, Ben. We've already talked about it.
7: Just the question then would just be, what indications do we have based on the last year and everything that's been reported that you have control of this program?
8: If you're around here every day, I think you'd see it.
2: Hey, Bill, you know what is an unacceptable answer to any of those questions? To quote you. Hey, Bill, what would you say, or why are there investigators crawling around campus asking questions such as this, this, this, this, and this?
8: Talk to them.
2: Excuse me? I'm sorry, what did you say?
8: Talk to them.
2: That first answer was not in any way doctored by Alvin. He actually said, and I quote,
8: talk to him on the other SM.
2: Talk what?
8: Talk to him on the other SM. Talk to him on the other SM.
2: SM?
8: Talk to him on the other SM.
2: Oh, why didn't you say so? Oh, what you meant is,
8: talk to him on the other SM.
2: Thanks for that. Why is it that your enunciation is absolutely perfect when you're asked questions that you want to answer, but then when you have to answer a question that you need to answer, you revert back to... What language is that? Can you identify one word in that response? If you're listening right now, can you identify a single word in... Dude, you're the coach of a football program. Your GM was fired in disgrace. Your son, who's the D coordinator, is not with the program. And there are allegations or conversations or suggestions... An actual investigation where lawyers are asking questions like, did he use drugs? Did he supply drugs? And the only thing you have to say is, that's not even on to East Tennessee State. That's, you handled that like a pro.
8: We're on to
2: handle that like a goat. Handle that like the best ever. Again, can you identify one single word that he said in that response? What? Yeah, I know. What? We did nothing to that. We did nothing to that audio. I should try and do an entire show in Belichick speak and see what you get out of it.
8: Yeah.

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0: faithful. 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
0: Yeah! 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
1: Niners on three. One, two, three!
0: We are the sports leader.
2: Bryce making an incredible throw. I said it was.
7: For real.
2: It was a great throw. A throw that he should have never been allowed to make in the first place. And a throw that he should make. Hey, what about the rest of the game and how horrible he looked? And the fact that they were kicking your ass up and down the field the entire game. What about that?
7: For real.
2: Why did you even need the official clock that came out of nowhere? Why did you even need that giant favor from the conference? You were 27.5-point favorites at home. That's a paycheck game. There's a reason why you schedule that game when you schedule that game. It's an automatic win until you're trailing at the end of that game. But you had your conference to pick you up. So we have one conference picking up one of their legends and another conference threatening to expel one of their legends. What the hell is going on here? The two biggest conferences in college football, arguably, actually, the Big Ten, the SEC. And what do we have? We have a fake clock, and then we have another conference trying to get rid of the LSU when LSU is arguably the best team in their conference and had every bit the look of a national champion. Damn, college football. The drama. Yeah, but I will say this for it. You can't say there aren't eyeballs. We're just not talking about ball. We're talking about fake clocks and courtroom drama. 1-800-636-8686. Jay in Tampa, you guys are just mad because we suck. Sign Michigan, man. That's good. Normally, Jay nailed that. Normally, Michigan man's like, man, all this hate, you just hate us because we're great. You just hate us because you ain't us. You just hate us because you can't. You just hate us because we're Michigan men. He wrote, you guys just hate us because we suck. Old Haas Radborn. Hey, Haas, are you the oldest guy in the chat? Just asking. The M stands for mulligan. Or messed up. Or making up new rules to suit us as we go. JJ Sportsmo. 6 months without football. And then the ref show is back. The thing about that is the ref show never actually really leaves. There might not be games, but the ref show is always there. They never actually leave. There is no off season for the ref show. All right, when we come back, I've got some more things I want to get to. As I mentioned, it's a famous day in sports history that involves a jungle legend. I've got some thoughts on Mike Tomlin. More straight fire from Mike Tomlin. It's so overdue, but I mean, for him, it is straight fire. And then the Rams and the Niners. I had the breaking story from Adam Schefter that Aaron Donald is not going to make the flight. Yeah, why would he? I would have been way more surprised if he made the flight to Australia than this news that he's not making the flight to Australia. All right, all that still ahead. Plus, a conversation with Ryan Garcia, and that's next hour. Stay tuned.
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0: faithful. The regular season is almost here, and you know what that means.
1: Adam Copeland, Brian Murphy, D-Pop, Marcus Boucher, John Dickinson, Larry Kruger. 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
0: And don't forget about Sean Lund.
2: Woo!
0: Yeah! 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The Roundtable begins at noon, followed by Copes and JD with 49ers pregame at 2:30.
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1: Niners on three. One, two, three!
0: We are the sports leader.
7: Was in the way that I was, and it's really helped my life to be at balance and at peace, and I just love the being a true professional. And of the day, you gotta let shit go.
2: Bro, I appreciate that. One last time, what's it like to have the crown? I don't think any of us, I know none of us will ever know what it's like to walk around as the best of the best. I mean, with the crown, it doesn't fit well for everybody. How does it feel when you wear the crown? Walking around, you are the champion of the world. What's that like?
7: Man, I get the chills sometimes. I mean, it was a dream since I was 7 years old. I feel that I worked my ass off to get it. And I think that's what makes it that much better. It solidifies what I've done throughout my life and the sacrifices I made. So I kind of wear it with strength and not with like, oh, I don't know if I deserve it. I actually know I deserve it, and now I'm going to keep proving it every time I step in the ring.
2: And that's coming up on Saturday night, T-Mobile Arena in Las Vegas. Great matchup. He is the welterweight champion of the world. WBC version Ryan Garcia is going to defend that belt. 25-2, 20 by knockout. Going to be a great one, Ryan. Appreciate you, dude. Appreciate the conversation. Thanks for making time. Great to have you on the show. Good luck.
7: Yes, sir. Thank you for having me. Appreciate you.
2: Appreciate you. There's the champ right there, Ryan Garcia. All right. Are you going to check that fight out? Are you into that? Conor Benn is the top-ranked contender. Ryan Garcia is the champ. And again, he grew up in an area about 90 minutes from where we are broadcasting from right now. I thought, obviously, well, that's what you'd expect from Ryan Garcia. That was real. And that was raw. And Alvy was on the dump button a few times. All right, your thoughts, your reaction to it when we come back. I know there are fight fans. I know there are boxing fans that are out there. If you're more about another combat sport, if you're more about MMA, Dana White tomorrow. So I got you covered on both sides. 1-800-636-8686. Hit me up on X. Hit me up on email. Hit me up on chat. We're not done yet. I've got some thoughts on Mike Tomlin that I've been trying to get to. Stay tuned.
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1: Niners on three. One, two, three!
0: We are the sports leader.
7: It's Freddie representing the Cowboys. We're going to be in the building at MetLife Stadium on Sunday. But that's going to be very interesting wide receiver room where there are a lot of question marks, even though you don't have as many question marks at quarterback. Maybe not in the offensive line, and maybe not the running back position.
8: You know what leads me to, you know, believe the reasoning why? They want to pride themselves off being a physical group up front and mm-hmm. running the football. And you have a guy like Malik Nabers. You drafted Malachi Fields out of Notre Dame. Who is that big-bodied wide receiver that can make those contested catches?
7: Yeah.
8: And then you have the savvy veteran in Odell Beckham Jr. And we can't forget Darnell Mooney was once with the offensive coordinator in Chicago. So you know he's a hand-picked guy. He's going to make the roster. He's going to be there. So Darius Slayton ended up being the odd man out. But the Giants offensively, they're going to pride themselves on running the football and being more physical.
7: Shepard from the great state, known for my mother, Maddie Coleman, and also Harry Douglas Jr. That is Georgia. Shepard, what are you looking forward to the most this NFL season?
9: What's up, Freddie Free and Harry D? Y'all my boys, man. First time caller.
7: Appreciate
9: you. You know, I listen to you guys every day, man. Little things you guys do.
7: Thank you.
9: My thing is that Jerry Jones been awfully quiet this offseason, and I wonder if it's going to be a good open or a bad open for my Cowboys, because they've been disappointing me all these years, Freddie. You know how I feel, Baker.
7: I know how you feel, but to your point about Jerry Jones, and yeah, he's been not as talkative as we used to hear Jerry Jones in the offseason, because we know he never met a microphone that he didn't want to talk into or a camera that he did not want his face to be in front of. But what kind of world are we living in that when Jerry Jones speaks on his own radio show, part of Shannon RJ on 105.3 The Fan in Dallas, that he's making a lot of sense about adding a piece on defense?
10: Are you still having those sort of substantive talks right now around the league?
11: The best way for me to answer that is not timing-wise right on something this morning or this week, but if you looked at it, generally speaking, we're in play, and that's the best way to describe it.
12: What area of the team would you like to improve most on?
11: Again, that's obvious. You can look and see that defensively, and that's as deep as I'm going to go here. Mm-hmm. And I know it's too broad for this answer, but I'm going to make it anyway. You could look for it to be defensively.
7: Hey, Jerry. Making sense? Talking about the actual needs of your team? Not having these old flights of fancy saying, I just want to sign this guy? Jerry Jones, who are you? This is not the Jerry Jones HD that I've known and loved and loathed. When he's opened his mouth, he said, oh, my God, why would Jerry Jones say that?
8: Well, Freddie, there are always moments where you may feel like your team can win an NFL championship and bring that Lombardi trophy back to your organization and your building. But there are also moments where you really, really know you have an opportunity to bring that trophy in. See, you may say it previous or prior to the season in other years, but you may have that little feeling in your stomach like, do we really? Can we?
7: Right.
8: What must we do? But this year for the Dallas Cowboys, because of defensive coordinator Christian Parker and all the different players that they brought in, the communication and how that's been, this is a football team right now that I believe are moving in unison in every single facet of the game. Offense, defense, and special teams. You got George Pickens to come back and sign the franchise tag. Mm-hmm. There's a window of opportunity right now, in my opinion, for the Dallas Cowboys and for Jerry Jones as their general manager and also their owner. He's saying that we're not just going to be satisfied with who's in our locker room, especially if we can add another piece to the puzzle
7: yeah.
8: that can be a glaring

0: faithful. The regular season is almost here, and you know what that means.
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7: Yeah, believe me, the Big Ten would kick out Rutgers in a second. You lose to UMass like that, 37-21, a UMass team that was 0-12 last year, and you get the Scarlet Knight beaten out of you by a bunch of Minutemen. Yeah,
2: embarrassment to the group.
7: It was. Give Joe Hristiak, the head coach of UMass, an 0-12 team last year. They look like more of an FBS Big Ten team than the team they beat in Rutgers. But yeah, that was an embarrassment. Yeah, LSU's not going anywhere. The SEC knows it. But at a certain point, the SEC does not want anybody to believe that their team or their coach is bigger than their conference. Ron in Indianapolis, or as they like to say, the nap. Mr.
2: Help
7: Ron.
2: Me, Rhonda. Help
7: me, Rhonda.
8: Help me, Ron. Oh, I love y'all. Okay. I'm gonna hit y'all with a few things. Mm-hmm. Because I was like listening on the computer for what I missed and listening on the radio. So shout out to Girl Dad. My father, I lost him July 13th. He's an ex-NFL player. He played in the AFL with the Buffalo Bills, and he was on the inaugural Cincinnati Bengal team. Who day? All right? Bam. Okay, we're going to pass that. Mm-hmm. Next thing, okay? What I don't understand is dude from LSU, y'all can have Michigan, Rutgers, and Maryland, and we'll take LSU. Stop there. Then my very last thing, are y'all for real? Michigan? They cheat on every level. They are who we thought they are. I'm so how they keep them babies like that? Y'all need to be stand. Y'all need to have pitchforks out for their behalf. The hell with Ann Arbor. The hell with Ann Arbor.
7: Ron is one of our new favorites, by the way. There's no doubt about that.
2: I thought Western Michigan definitely got jibbed of a victory.
7: I know what they were trying to say, but I thought Dan Orlovsky said it best. The optics look bad.
2: Yes.
7: When it came to that.
2: Very, very bad.
7: I'm not saying the rule is not in place, that they didn't follow the rule to the letter. But if you're telling me as a fan that I saw zeros on the clock when the ball finally landed in someone's hands, a Western Michigan defender, even though he was out of bounds, and then you come back and say there was 1 second left, the optics just look terrible. And it looked bad for the Big Ten and bad for Michigan. But when you have that kind of power, you don't care. You don't.
2: Well, could you imagine if they would have lost leading up to this game versus Oklahoma this week? Now, they dropped out of the rankings, and rightfully so.
7: Yeah.
2: But still, like, that's a victory. Let's just say they get it together, Freddie, and they go win a lot of games, and they have two losses.
7: Sure.
2: And they have an opportunity to make the college football playoffs when they should have had a third loss, in my opinion. I don't think that's fair to a team that might get out or be kicked out of the college football playoffs that could potentially get in when you're choosing a Michigan over them, if it comes down to that.
7: Yeah, if I had an AP vote, I would replace Michigan with the Big Ten replay team. They would have gotten a top 25 vote for me, because that's the reason Michigan wound up winning that game against Western Michigan, where they had no business winning that game to begin with. One of our favorites is Steel Lawan in Georgia at 888-729-3776. 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I'm Freddie and Harry on ESPN Radio and the ESPN app. Steel Lawan, hit it.
9: First of all, you Michigan-loving fans, calm down. Last I checked, Georgia Bulldogs beat the blood out you, and we took our title from y'all. Shout out to them Louisville Cardinals, man. They showed up, Harry. They look good. Now, Harry, you my boy. I'm going to offer you a chance to back out this thing, because I know you don't have a quarterback. I call Steve Barkowski. Are you GM? The CKN come in and take a few steps. Now, hell, Harry, you can be the emergency quarterback.